Coming Home from the Sea, part of the epic score to The Perfect Storm by James Horner, part, of course, of the original motion picture from the year 2000. We're going to go next to Frederick Delius. This piece is rather a change of pace from what we just heard. It's called The Walk to the Paradise Garden. Rather less electric guitar involved in this one. It's going to feature the orchestra of the Welsh National Opera with Sir Charles McCarris as conductor. This piece served as an intermezzo in Delius's larger work, an opera called A Village Romeo and Juliet.

An intermezzo from the opera by Frederick Delius, A Village, Romeo and Juliet. That particular piece being The Walk to the Paradise Garden, was performed for us by the orchestra of the Welsh National Opera under Sir Charles Magaris. If you're just tuning in, this is SPR Classical. I'm Henry McNulty. We're going next to Russian Easter Overture, one of three consecutive classics written by Nikolai Rimsky-Korsakov over just a two-year period. This was in that pairing with a couple of pieces, the Capriccio Espagnol and Scheherazade. So the years 1887 to 88 were certainly some of Rimsky-Korsakov's best. With this overture, he hoped to capture not only the Christian side of Easter celebrations, but also pagan influences. This performance is from the Seattle Symphony Orchestra with Gerard Schwartz as conductor.

The use of the Glockenspiel throughout the end of that piece really makes it sparkle, I feel, which is no surprise from Nikolai Rimsky-Korsakov, who in many ways literally wrote the book about orchestration. That was his Russian Easter Overture, as performed for us by the Seattle Symphony Orchestra, led by Gerard Schwartz. We're going next to something a little bit lighter in the sense of pure Americana. This was written in 1794, so very early in America's lifetime, by an English-born immigrant. This is work of Benjamin Carr, his Federal Overture, as performed by Sinfonia Finlandia Jyväskylä and led by Patrick Galois. You'll hear some familiar tunes over the course of what is effectively a medley.

very early American work, Federal Overture by Benjamin Carr from the year 1794, already demonstrating some very American character. That was Sinfonia Finlandia Jyväskylä under Patrick Galois. We're going to close out with more of James Horner and the official soundtrack to The Perfect Storm. This piece is called Coast Guard Rescue.

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0: 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I'm Henry McNulty, so glad to have been with you today. I'm filling in for Jim Tavenin in the mornings this week, so I'll see you tomorrow morning at 8, and also back here at 3. Now, exploring music.

0: Exploring Music is produced by Sidney Gillard at WFMT in Chicago and produced and engineered by Bill Sigmund at Digital Island Studios here in New York City. Our production assistants are Ella Pinsloop, Eric Opland, Adela Skoronsky, and Weston Williams. Rebecca Neistat is the WFMT production and syndication manager. 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I'm Bill McLaughlin. 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
0: Elsa Bahrain was a French composer in the time, I suppose, after the neoclassicist time of Ravel and Stravinsky. She lived from 1910 to 1999. And this is her work entitled Songkhoi, The Red River, an orchestral suite from 1945, a very colorful musical evocation of the Red River in Vietnam, played here by the French National Orchestra, conducted by Christian Machalaru.

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0: Shen Kwan Lin leading the Eastman Saxophone Project in Skylark Lullaby by Jennifer Beller. 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Don't forget the show's archive is online at yourclassical.org. I'm Steve Seal. 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

0: Piano Trio No. 1 by Johannes Brahms, performed by pianist Jeremy Dank, violinist Joshua Bell, and cellist Stephen Isserles.
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0: 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Kurt Mazur conducted the London Philharmonic Orchestra.
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0: Introduction and March from Sleeping Beauty by Tchaikovsky. Leonard Slatkin conducted the St. Louis Symphony Orchestra. I'm Jalene Kahn. 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

0: Roses from the South Waltz from Johann Strauss Jr. That was the Linus Ensemble. I'm Kevin O'Connor. 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

0: Summer Soiree, Emil Valteufel, that was Alfred Walter conducting the Slovak State Philharmonic Orchestra. Coming up next, we celebrate an important milestone in the birth of an American composer in a tribute piece from Valerie Capers.
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0: One of the most significant American composers was born 100 years ago today, officially, Miles Davis, in an upper-class family in Alton, Illinois, raised in East St. Louis, and making his mark mostly on jazz, but really on all American music as time passes and we become a little bit more embracing of different styles in music, in all music. And this Portraits of Jazz by Valerie Capers is a collection of 12 early to intermediate jazz style pieces that she published in 1976. Waltz for Miles was written in the style of a jazz waltz. And according to Capers' notes, it's a tribute to Davis's very expressing, unique playing with a simple melody that floats over warm, impressionistic harmonies.

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0: Mozart's Flute and Harp Concerto, a lively work. That was the Rondo. Claudio Abbado conducted Orchestra Mozart. Jacques Zun flute, and Letizia Belmondo was playing the harp.
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0: Mission accomplished. George Gershwin went to Paris having in mind to create a near-perfect tone poem, which he definitely accomplished in the minds of many, an American in Paris, Lauren Mazel with the Cleveland Orchestra. Coming up next, a modern guitar sonata and music on the way as well from Adolphus Hailstork.
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2: The Prairie Home Companion brings its America the Beautiful tour to the Fox Theater in Spokane on May the 30th with our sound effects man, Mr. Fred Newman, Heather Massey, Christine DiGiulinardo, Rich Dworsky, the Guys Holster Shoe Band, and, of course, the news from Lake Wobegon. 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

0: Three Spirituals, arranged by Adolphus Hale Stork. That was Joanne Folletta and the Virginia Symphony Orchestra. I'm Kevin O'Connor. 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
3: Welcome to SPR Classical. I'm Henry McNulty, filling in today and all this week for Jim Tevenin in the mornings. Thanks for joining me. As Jim likes to do, we're going to open today's program with an overture. Great way to begin. Yesterday, I played a piece by Alexander Reinickel, an example of one of the only seven 18th century American overtures. 18th century, of course, means that we're talking 1776, the very birth of our nation, up until the year 1800. That is a very limited time and, of course, included people who were very recent immigrants and largely the British. This, however, is an example of American music. It is the medley overture in D minor / major over the course of the piece from 1798 by James Hewitt. It's performed for us here by Sinfonia Finlandia Jyväskylä with Patrick Galois as conductor.

Medley Overture in D minor / major at the end there from 1798. One of only seven such 18th century American overtures that exist, either orchestrated or in some sort of manuscript form or piano reduction, that had to be re-expanded into the form we just heard. Performed by Sinfonia Finlandia Jyväskylä under Patrick Galois. We're going next to Stravinsky. One of his very early works, before you feel like it's going to be a little too crazy for your Tuesday morning, this is his Scherzo Fantastique, Opus 3, a great example of his early writing before he got more into the vein of The Rite of Spring and things like that, and also considerably before he made a return to classical forms later in his career. This is performed for us by the Seattle Symphony Orchestra under Gerard Schwartz.

filling in today and all this week for Jim Tevenin. We're going next to Frederick Delius and his piece Brig Fair from 1907, which includes the Lincolnshire folk song of that same name, which had been recorded in the field by Percy Grainger just a couple years previous and turned at that time into a work for chorus. But it also inspired his friend Frederick Delius to set it in this larger context. We'll hear the orchestra of the Welsh National Opera as led by Sir Charles McCarris.

Brig Fair by Frederick Delius, performed for us there by the Orchestra of the Welsh National Opera under Sir Charles Mackerras. We're going next to composer Ignaz Moscheles, who lived from 1794 to 1870, studied under some of Beethoven's old teachers, Albrecht Singer and Salieri. This is his Divertimento alla Savoyard in A major, opus 78, as performed for us on flute and piano by Kazunori Seo and Makoto Ueno, respectively.

chamber music of Ignaz Moscheles. That was his Divertimento alla Savoyard in A major, opus 78. One of the examples of his music not solely for piano. He was a virtuoso pianist in the 19th century, also wrote some works like this, not very often heard. It was performed for us by flautist Kazunori Seo and pianist Makoto Ueno. We're going next to music of the Renaissance. It's music of the contemporaries of Giovanni Gabrieli, the much better known of these folks. His contemporaries in this case are Heinrich Isaac with his Der Weltenfund, or an unnamed movement, and the Spanish composer of the same period, Gabriel Diaz, with his Lauda Jerusalem. This is the Empire Brass.

0: The Empire Brass and Friends on an album called Music of Gabrielli, but it's also Friends of Gabrielli, in a sense, at least his contemporaries during the Renaissance. The first piece we heard there was an unnamed movement by Heinrich Isaac, with Gabriel Diaz following that up with Lauda Jerusalem. 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
1: The Prairie Home Companion brings its America the Beautiful tour to the Fox Theater in Spokane on May the 30th with our sound effects man, Mr. Fred Newman, Heather Massey, Christine DiGiulinardo, Rich Dworsky, the Guys All-Star Shoe Band, and, of course, the news from Lake Wobegon. 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
0: It's 9 o'clock. I'm Henry McNulty, filling in today and all this week for Jim Tevenin. It's currently 50 degrees outside our North Spokane studio. Today is cooler with showers, as you've probably seen, across pretty much the whole inland northwest. Possibility of thunderstorms with heavy downpours are possible later in North Idaho. Lots of threats for showers and thunderstorms. That retreats into the Idaho Panhandle and southeastern Washington Wednesday. The highs today through the whole region are no higher than the low 70s. Before we get going with the music for this hour, here is the Poetry Moment.
2: Welcome to Poetry Moment. My name is Olivia Blank, and I am the poetry editor of Whitworth University's Rock and Sling. Today, we are going to be reading When I Speak of My Deceased Husband by Elizabeth Bulmer. When I Speak of My Deceased Husband is a poem that grapples with loss, using beautiful and complex language as a way to try and mirror the vast emotional experiences that come alongside grief. When I Speak of My Deceased Husband by Elizabeth Bulmer. I open my mouth. A swarm of bioluminescent blue wings, soft as chinchilla or memory, walking through the fur of fog's misty kiss. When I open my mouth, a horde of translucent baby spiders, pent-up leaves bursting from spring bark, pack of wild hunger unleashed. I open my mouth, a spray of crimson, ochre and cerulean feathers, wet as rainforest, sharp as razor grass, sprouting between stones. This was When I Speak of My Deceased Husband by Elizabeth Bulmer. My name is Olivia Blank, and I am the poetry editor of Whitworth University's Rock and Sling. This is Poetry Moment.
0: Rock and Sling publishes poetry, creative nonfiction, fiction, and visual art forms from all over the world that address our world both how it is and how it could be. To start off the music, this is work of Alexander Glazunov, a ballet called The Seasons, his opus 67. It isn't narrative in any sense that it has characters or a plot beyond the fact that one season follows another. Rather, the dancers personify the various seasons over its runtime. It goes from winter to spring to summer to autumn. This is the Royal Scottish National Orchestra, as led by José Serebrier.

0: Music of Alexander Glazunov. That was his The Seasons, Opus 67, a ballet in one act, featuring not characters in any sort of narrative sense, but rather representations of the seasons, which were, in order, winter, spring, summer, autumn, performed by the Royal Scottish National Orchestra under José Serrabrier.
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0: This is SPR Classical. I'm Henry McNulty, filling in today and all this week for Jim Tevenin. We're going to go from one ballet to another, or as the composer had it, a choreographic poem. This is La Valse by Maurice Ravel, a piece I'm sure you'll be familiar with, or if you don't know it offhand, you'll probably recognize upon hearing. It's performed for us here by the Detroit Symphony Orchestra under Namer Yavi.

That was La Valse, Maurice Ravel's choreographic poem that very intentionally mimics the Viennese waltz. You heard that theme throughout, and yet he plays with it in various ways that sort of subverts expectations. That was the Detroit Symphony Orchestra under Nema Yavi. We're going to pair things back to one of Beethoven's many settings of Irish and Scottish folk songs. This one is called O Soothe Me, My Lyre. It's performed by the Ricciacare Consort with Maria Keohane as the soprano.

one of many of Beethoven's folk song settings. That in particular was O Soothe Me, My Lyre, as performed and a little bit arranged for traditional instruments in the form of the Ricercari consort. Our soprano for that piece was Maria Keohane. You're listening to SPR Classical. That's KSFC Spokane 91.9, KXJO St. Mary's 92.1, and KPBY Colville at 88.9. Before we get back to the music, let's take a look at the arts calendar for Tuesday, May 26th. First up, 2026 Spokane Watercolor Society National Juried Show. The Spokane Watercolor Society's annual juried national show had entries from across the nation. Juried by national award-winning artist David R. Smith, awards were presented in mid-May. The exhibition runs through June 14th. That's 10 a.m. to 5 p.m. at Northwest Museum of Arts and Culture, northwestmuseum.org. And Illuminated Spirit. This show centers around the flow of life in the natural world, illuminated by the slanting light at the edges of dark of dawn and dusk. Native Mother Nature is the grand centerpiece, featuring creatures engaging in a peaceful afternoon of spirits coming together. That's 11 a.m. to 7 p.m. at Liberty Gallery, SpokaneLibertyBuilding.com. 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This show brings together a group of local artists working in clay, paper, glass, wood, metal, and fiber to create pieces that sit between use and sculpture. 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That's Wednesday, May 27th from 11 a.m. to 5 p.m. at New Moon Art Gallery, newmoonartgallery.com. For the opportunity to have your event featured on our arts calendar, submit it to our online community calendar at SpokanePublicRadio.org. It's 10:01. I'm Henry McNulty, filling in today and the rest of the week for Jim Tevenin. We're going next to music of Hungarian-born composer Johann Nepomuk Hummel. He was a child prodigy and a virtuoso pianist, and that is reflected in his piano trios. We're going to hear Opus 12, which is piano trio in E-flat, as performed for us by the Beaux Arts Trio.

Piano Trio in E-flat, Opus 12 by Johann Nepomuk Hummel. That was performed for us by the Beaux Arts Trio. Between the Hummel we just heard and the Schumann we'll hear in a few minutes, I hope you'll come with me on a journey a little further afield. You've heard the phrase, between a rock and a hard place. A similar phrase you may not have heard is between Scylla and Charybdis, which were two nightmares of Greek myth, one of them a many-headed sea monster with many teeth, and the other one an inescapable whirlpool, two fun-sounding options if you were a Greek sailor. This 1993 piano work is called Between Scylla and Charybdis, and it presents those two options in a 20th-century style. It isn't easy listening by any stretch, but it is varied and expressive, and I feel fascinating. This is performed by Gerald Bertiom, music of Charles Augustsinger.

A Bondern Work for Piano from 1993 by Charles Argersinger, performed there by Gerald Bertillon, a piece that is so evocative of its title, I feel, which is Between Scylla and Charybdis, referring to those two famous creatures of Greek myth, the bane of sailors. Either you choose the monster with many heads and many teeth, or the eternal whirlpool. Neither of them good options, but so well expressed by that music. We're going to go now to something that is a lot more traditional, also paints a picture. This is Robert Schumann's Waldszenen, or Forest Scenes. It's performed by Andreas Heifliger here on SPR Classical.

a set of 9 piano pieces that together make up Robert Schumann's Forest Scenes, or Waldszenen, his Opus 82. Those were performed for us there by Andreas Heiflicker. We're going to close our time together this morning with an overture. Interesting way to end, but there you are. This is going to be a piece by Alexander Reinagel, who lived from 1756 to 1809. It's his Overture in G Major from 1787, one of the very few examples of American overtures from the 18th century, when America, of course, was quite young. This is performed for us here by Patrick Galois, leading the Sinfonia Finlandia Jyväskylä.

0: Overture in G Major from 1787 by composer Alexander Reinagle. One of the earliest examples of purely American music, although, as you might imagine, written by a former Brit. That was an 18th century American overture so early in America's life, as performed by Sinfonia Finlandia Juvaskala under Patrick Galois.
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0: 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I'm Henry McNulty, filling in today and all this week for Jim Tevenin, now Piano Bench.
3: It's time for the Piano Bench on SPR Classical. I'm Jim Tevenin, and we are going to be enjoying the music of Johann Sebastian Bach today. It's very good to do that every now and again to kind of bring us back to center, and that's precisely what's going to be happening today. We begin with one of the most popular of the piano solos of Bach, keyboard solos, actually, if you go back far enough, of course, and this is the Italian Concerto, as played by one of the greats of the 20th century here, Alexis Weissenberg.

And that was one of those performances where you make sure the stagehand has a fire extinguisher close, because such energy and fire in that, kind of fast for my taste in places, but in the reflective parts especially, just a lovely, lovely playing. That was Alexis Weissenberg, Bulgarian-born Bulgarian-born pianist, who recorded this back in 1990, the Italian Concerto in F, music of Johann Sebastian Bach, because that's what we're doing today on the piano bench. And now we move ahead into as complex as that was, as much sound as that was, we move into a totally different sound world here, in much simpler music, just in terms of texture, if not in terms of the complexity of it. These are the two-part inventions by Bach, written as instructive pieces for his children, first and foremost, and then for others as well. And you may very well have learned some of these if you are a pianist at or were a pianist at some point in your life. And it's always good to go back to the basics here. And no better way to do it than to call on Simona Dinnerstein from her Sony album composed of the complete inventions and three-part symphonia of Bach. We're going to stick with the two-part inventions except the one to close. And we're going to take it all in related keys. So even though each of these is very different from the other, it still has, I think, a feeling of unity here. So see you in about 8 minutes as we delve into the two-part inventions of Bach.

And circling back to our origin point, because the machine did not take my instructions about what to play last, so it goes sometimes, but still makes for a nice sense of completeness here, as we heard Simone Dinnerstein play a selection of two-part inventions by Sebastian Bach, a very different keyboard technique than that of Alexis Weissenberg, and one that I find very, very satisfying, and always enjoy her Bach playing. Playing the music of Bach was Simone's real entree into the wider world of concertizing, and got her before a very large audience ultimately. And that was her recording of the Goldberg Variations. It was what really did it for her career. And I want to play the Goldbergs one of these times. I have to figure out how to do that within the strictures of the Piano Bench. But we'll work on that one. And this is the Piano Bench on SPR Classical. I'm Jim Tevenin. We are enjoying the music of Johann Sebastian Bach today. And we now turn to another of his fine interpreters from today, and one who is among the most intellectual of the group, you might say. That's Jeremy Denk. Remember his performance here with his Spokane Symphony a number of years ago. But interesting pianist and in human being as well. We're going to hear selections from the Partita No. 4 in D major by Bach. I've not been giving the Schmieder listings out, but if you want to just keep score on this, this particular piece is number 828 in the catalog of Herr Schmieder. We're going to listen to the overture, the running dance, the courant, the aria, the minuet, and the gigue. Again, Musik of Bach from the Partita No. 4 in D, played by Jeremy Denk.

We've heard Jeremy Denk play movements from the Partita No. 4 in D major, music of Johann Sebastian Bach. And indeed, Bach is what we are about today on the piano bench here on the stations of SPR Classical. And we move ahead now to a standalone piece played by another of my favorite Bach artists, Andrew Rangel. This is the Preludium, and again, the numbers are significant here because there are a couple of different versions of this piece. This one is has the number 902 in the Schmieder catalog, and it's Andrew Rangel says this about it. It's seldom heard. It's not part of the canon of the well-tempered clavier. This prelude stands alone without a fugue, and it has features four-part polyphonic writing. And as much as anything that Bach wrote, it really looks ahead toward the classic era. So let's give a listen. The Preludium in BWV catalog is 902, played again by Andrew Rangel.

Preludium in the Key of G by Johann Sebastian Bach, played by Andrew Rangel. It's a lovely, lovely recording. All right, we turn now to, how should we put this, Bach plus one, kind of. This is music of Bach, originally in the first two cases, music for organ, chorale preludes, and in the third, a section from a cantata, played on this marvelous recording by the late Nelson Frere, a Decca recording made back in 2016, toward the end of his life, and this is also his first ever all Bach recording. Nelson Frere, Brazilian pianist, who is known for his reticence as much as anything, but over to hear him play. Just wonderful stuff on this album. We begin with one of the chorale preludes in the settings that go around the liturgical year called the Little Organ Book or the Orgelbüchlein. This is one of the most sublime of the lot. Ich rufe zu dir, Herr Jesu Christ. I cry to you, Lord Jesus Christ. This is Musica Bach, played by Nelson Frere.

Nos in Prayer, that music of Johann Sebastian Bach as arranged by Ferruccio Busoni. And now turning to another chorale prelude, this one of a considerably larger scale. This is one of 18 major chorale preludes that Bach wrote. Nun kommt der Heiden Heiland, the Advent hymn, Savior of Nations, come.

Misiga Bach, played by Nelson Frere, the arrangement by Ferruccio Busoni of one of the chorales, Nun kommt der Heidenheiland. In the background, the transcription by Dame Myra Hess, a very well-known transcription of the chorale from the Cantata 147, in English known as Jesu, Joy of Man's Desiring. Again, closing this album, recorded by Nelson Frere back in 2016, and closing our time together with the music of Sebastian Bach in the last hour on the piano bench here on the stations of SPR Classical. Those stations being KSFC Spokane, FM 91.9, KXJO St. Mary's, 92.1, and KPBY Colville, 88.9. 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

0: From their series Uncovered, that's the Catalyst String Quartet in Volume 2, exploring chamber music by Florence Price. That was the Allegro Movement from a string quartet in G major.
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0: The story of Pelias and Melisande, as told in a play by Maurice Maeterlinck, is about forbidden, doomed love of the title characters. There is happiness, sin, suffering, death, and perhaps most of all, it addresses the role of fate in human existence. No surprise that the story inspired several composers. There's an opera by Debussy, a symphonic poem by Arnold Schoenberg, and incidental music for stagings of the play by Sibelius and Gabriel Fauré. Now, Fauré is the one who went first. This was in 1898, and here's some of the music that he composed, performed by the Israel Philharmonic, conducted by Zubin Mehta.

0: Concerto Grosso No. 5 from the Opus 6 by Handel. That was the Academy of St. Martin in the Fields led by Iona Brown. I'm Melissa Owsley. Thank you for listening today.
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3: From APM American Public Media, this is Performance Today. I'm Valerie Kaler. Composer Stephen Banks said this piece unites two facets of his life. He said his classical colleagues didn't know much about black culture and how that shapes his music making. And back home in North Carolina, his family and friends didn't really have a good grasp on what he does in the classical world. He said he spent a long time keeping those worlds separate, showing up in one as though the other didn't exist. But this piece, a suite of spirituals arranged for saxophone and piano, is a testament to those two worlds merging. Come As You Are by Stephen Banks, ahead this hour. Here's a performance from violinist Randall Gooseby and pianist Zhu Wang. They're playing African Dancer by William Grant Still.

Randall Goosby and Zhu Wang played African Dancer from William Grant Still's Suite for Violin and Piano. More from William Grant Still ahead. From APM, American Public Media, this is Performance Today. I'm Valerie Kaler. Glad to have you along for today's musical adventures and discoveries. Composer and saxophonist Stephen Banks grew up in the African-American Baptist Church. His grandfather was a pastor, and Banks regularly attended services with his mother and three sisters. He felt like his family was surrounded and held by their church community through the good and the bad times. It was in that environment where he learned about the transformative power of music. Once he learned how to play tenor saxophone, he'd play hymns during services. And in 2020, he wrote a piece for tenor saxophone inspired by music from the African American church. Banks asked each of his sisters and his mother for their favorite sacred song or spiritual. He created expanded arrangements of their favorite songs and connected them with elements from a song called Total Praise that's sung by church choirs during many services. Let's hear this piece, Celebrating Family and the Church, from the perspective of Stephen Banks. He is playing the tenor saxophone in this performance alongside pianist Peja Mujijevic. This is Come As You Are.

Come As You Are by composer and saxophonist Stephen Banks. Music written in 2020, inspired by the community and the songs he grew up with in the African American Baptist Church. Each movement is based on a favorite sacred song or spiritual of his mother and sisters. My Lord, What a Morning, Wade in the Water, His Eye is on the Sparrow, and finally, I Still Have Joy. Stephen Banks titled the suite Come As You Are. He played tenor saxophone alongside pianist Peja Mujiyevich in concert in Charleston, South Carolina, part of the Spoleto Festival USA. Our broadcast of that performance made possible by Bank of America, the ETV Endowment of South Carolina, and the John Covington and Robert Lukey Fund for the Performing Arts. In a moment, a composer commits to a daily workout in the music room.

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1: The Prairie Home Companion brings its America the Beautiful tour to the Fox Theater in Spokane on May the 30th with our sound effects man, Mr. Fred Newman, Heather Massey, Christine D.G. Leonardo, Rich Dworsky, the Guys Holster Shoe Band, and, of course, the news from Lake Wobegon. 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
3: Some people have the capacity to be creative at any hour of the day or night, whenever the inspiration happens to hit. And then there are those who thrive on having a schedule. Almost every morning, composer Mark Olivieri says he sits down and begins composing at 8 a.m., takes a break at noon, like clockwork, goes back to work from 1 to 5. He says those regular blocks of time allow him to capture the ideas he has and move on before he starts to second-guess himself. As for the musical ideas themselves, well, those often come to Olivieri while he's riding his bicycle. Let's hear a piece that benefited from Olivieri's planned-out writing schedule, 7 minutes of music for piano and string quartet. This is the world premiere from a concert at the Geneva Music Festival in Geneva, New York. It's called Artifacts of a Valiant Past by Mark Olivieri.

Music that entwines joy and struggle. A piece called Artifacts of a Valiant Past by composer Mark Olivieri. He was commissioned to write that for the Geneva Music Festival, and that's where we heard the world premiere. Clara Lyon and Jeffrey Hurd played violins, Jimmy Thompson was the violist, Hannah Collins played cello, and Anna Petrova played the piano. A performance at the annual Geneva Music Festival in Geneva, New York. If you'd like to examine Artifacts of a Valiant Past again, good news. All our shows are archived for 30 days after broadcast and available to stream on the PT page at Your Classical. In a moment, a reminder to take a moment to touch grass. 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

We'll wrap up the hour in nature with a suite by William Grant Still. It's called Wood Notes and was inspired by the beauty of the American South and by the writing of poet J. Mitchell Pilcher. Each movement bears the title of a Pilcher poem and paints the scene. Fairies dancing in the moonlight, the wind singing a lullaby to the moon, the falling, skittering leaves of autumn. Wood Notes opens with a movement called Singing River, inspired by Pilcher's poem about the Coosa River in Alabama. His verse describes, "A dreamlike haze conjures the charm of golden yesterdays." The National Orchestral Institute Philharmonic gave this performance at their annual gathering in College Park, Maryland. Wood Notes by William Grant Still.

0: Wood Notes by William Grant Still. And that final movement is called Whippoorwill's Shoes. That's an old southern name for a flower, also called pitcher plant, fever cup, frog's breeches. Poet J. Mitchell Pilcher imagined the whippoorwill bird at dusk singing in a little valley while the pixies dance among the flowers and look for the bird's lost shoes. We heard the National Orchestral Institute Philharmonic there, talented young musicians in their late teens, early 20s, flying without a conductor. They do work with world-class conductors during the month-long institute and festival held annually in College Park, Maryland. But part of the training for these aspiring orchestral musicians is to learn how to lead themselves. Such a valuable lesson for collaborative music making. Splendid performance of William Grant Still's Wood Notes with the National Orchestral Institute Philharmonic. You know, most of the music we broadcast here on PT is from concert recordings, highlights from recent performances across the country, around the world. I love that. We get to hear the immediacy of today's classical music scene and that palpable electricity between the performers and the audience. That's really the origin of the name of this program, Performance Today. 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

Johannes Brahms met Robert and Clara Schumann when he was about 20 years old. They told him to point his great talents in the general direction of the orchestra, specifically a symphony. But Brahms, like many a composer, was living in the shadow of Beethoven and put himself through a vigorous and lengthy training period before he felt ready to present his first symphony to the public. That public would have quite a wait. Brahms was 43 years old before anyone heard this. From APM, American Public Media, this is Performance Today. I'm Valerie Kaler. Brahms Symphony No. 1 on the way from a concert in Charlotte, North Carolina. Symphonic Brahms ahead. Right now it's Brahms for 5. Clarinetist Anthony McGill and his friends in the Pacifica String Quartet playing the third movement from the Clarinet Quintet by Johannes Brahms.

I will never get tired of hearing that piece, Brahms' Clarinet Quintet. We heard the third movement with clarinetist Anthony McGill and the Pacifica Quartet. More from Brahms ahead this hour. From APM, American Public Media, this is Performance Today, taking you to concerts around the world. I'm Valerie Kaler. We're about to hear from a concert featuring pianist Isaac Akane Mason. She's the oldest of seven siblings who grew up in England, and all seven of these brothers and sisters are terrific musicians. Isita says she has fond memories of growing up with what was sort of a happy domestic chaos at their house almost every evening. All seven kids would come home from school, have an early dinner, and then all seven siblings would head into separate rooms and practice for a few hours. Every night, basically from late afternoon until bedtime, the house was full of the sounds of music practice. Looking back on that, she gets a big smile on her face. She just beams when she talks about it. Let's hear from a concert she gave in the UGA Performing Arts Center on the campus of the University of Georgia in Athens. Isita Kane Mason playing a piece that might as well be describing her own family, Scenes from Childhood by Robert Schumann.

0: Scenes from Childhood by Robert Schumann. British pianist Issa Takane Mason gave that concert during a U.S. tour, a concert at the UGA Performing Arts Center. That is on the campus of the University of Georgia in Athens. Issa Takane Mason, the eldest of seven Connie Mason kids, she has released 8 albums, some solo, some with orchestra, and some with her siblings, a family that loves to make music together. In a moment, beta testing a young conductor-to-be. 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
1: Conductor Kwame Ryan remembers being a boy growing up on the island of Trinidad. His family got a Betamax machine around 1980 when he was 10 years old. He loved renting movies from the video shop. But his favorite Betamax was one he recorded from a television broadcast. A concert featuring the New York Philharmonic, Zubin Mehta conducting, Itzhak Perlman playing the violin, and Lantine Price singing. 10-year-old Kwame Ryan had already decided he was going to be a conductor. But watching that video made him believe he could do anything he set his mind to. The New York Philharmonic, with a soloist in a wheelchair, a great African-American singer, and a conductor from India. This young, aspiring black conductor wore the tape out and dreamed of his future. Now, 40-plus years later, Kwame Ryan says he's had the intense satisfaction of living the life his young self dreamt of. Recently, he conducted the Metropolitan Opera for the first time, and now he's in his second season as the music director of the Charlotte Symphony Orchestra in North Carolina. Let's drop in on a concert Kwame Ryan led in Charlotte with his orchestral family. They're playing the final movement of the Symphony No. 1 by Johannes Brahms.

The finale of the Symphony No. 1 by Johannes Brahms. Conductor Kwame Ryan led the Charlotte Symphony Orchestra in concert at their home base, the Belk Theater, in the Blumenthal Performing Arts Center in the heart of downtown Charlotte, North Carolina. Kwame Ryan is having an excellent year so far. He's in his second season as music director of the Charlotte Symphony, had his Metropolitan Opera debut right at the start of the year, leading Porgy and Bess in New York City, and he can now add Grammy winner to his biography. He got the award for Best Opera Recording for his work on Jake Heggie's Intelligence, recorded with the Houston Grand Opera. Kwame Ryan said, "When you see people go up to accept awards and they seem like their minds have been blown, there's a reason for that. Adrenaline is a very powerful thing when it overcomes you like that." Conductor and Grammy winner Kwame Ryan. In a moment, an American anthem for the 21st century. 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

The Star-Spangled Banner became our national anthem in 1931, but the words and music came together in 1814, so our anthem celebrated its 200th birthday in 2014. To mark the anniversary, the Sphinx Organization asked composer Jessie Montgomery to write a musical tribute. Montgomery was excited to share her perspective as an African-American citizen and artist. She told New Music USA, quote, "We should celebrate, but also take note of struggles that have occurred in order for all of us to be in this land of the free." So she asked herself, what does an American anthem for the 21st century sound like? Her answer includes references to the Star-Spangled Banner, woven together with civil rights songs, the Puerto Rican anthem, a Cuban song, and This Land Is Your Land. This is Banner by Jessie Montgomery.

0: a piece called Banner, in which Jesse Montgomery wove strains of the Star-Spangled Banner in and around other anthems from a variety of American cultures and subcultures for her rhapsody on the national anthem. We heard it played by the orchestra called A Far Cry in concert in Rockport, Massachusetts. That event presented by our friends at the Rockport Chamber Music Festival. Glad to share that recent concert highlight on the radio and online. 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I'm Valerie Kaler. 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

0: This is the Composer's Datebook for May 26th. I'm John Burge. For many years now, Mid-America Productions has been organizing concerts in New York City and enlisting choral ensembles from the U.S. and abroad to come to the Big Apple to perform at prestigious Manhattan venues. On today's date in 1990, choirs from Arkansas, Connecticut, Minnesota, and Texas were on stage at Carnegie Hall for the world premiere of John Rutter's Magnificat, specially commissioned by Mid-America, and with the British composer himself on hand to conduct. The chorus numbered over 200 voices, Rutter recalled, every one of them happy and excited at the prospect of joining forces in the magnificent setting of Carnegie Hall. So I wanted to write something joyous, because that would reflect the mood of the performers. The Magnificat, continues Rutter, is known as the Canticle of the Blessed Virgin, and it's mainly in the sunny southern countries, Spain, Mexico, Puerto Rico, that Mary is most celebrated. This led me to conceive the music as a bright, Latin-flavored fiesta. Despite composing and conducting religious music, Rutter confessed during a 2003 interview that he was not particularly religious himself, just a composer deeply moved and inspired by the spirituality of sacred verses and prayers. Composer Datebook is produced by APM, American Public Media, in conjunction with the American Composers Forum, reminding you that all music was once new.
1: This is SPR Classical. I'm Henry McNulty. I'll be your live and local host here in Spokane for the next several hours. Thanks so much for joining me this afternoon. We're going to start off with Something of a Dark Work by Mendelssohn. It's his final string quartet, and it's hard not to view it through the lens of what was happening in his life. His sister, Fanny, also a musical prodigy and familiar figure within the classical music world, had recently passed away. And it wouldn't be too long before Felix Mendelssohn himself would pass away. So this is a bit of a swan song of a piece. It's, I think, however, performed appropriately by Violins of Hope, which presents music on instruments that were owned by Jewish musicians before and during the Holocaust. But as they put it, those represent strength and optimism for the future during mankind's darkest hour.

0: The magnificent final string quartet written by Felix Mendelssohn. That was string quartet number 6 in F minor, his opus 80, as performed by the group Violins of Hope.
1: Prairie Home Companion brings its America the Beautiful tour to the Fox Theater in Spokane on May the 30th with our sound effects man, Mr. Fred Newman, Heather Massey, Christine DiGiulinardo, Rich Dworsky, the Guys Holster Shoe Band, and, of course, the news from Lake Wobegon. Tickets available at foxtheaterspokane.com.
0: Our next composer is Arnold Cook, who lived from 1906 to 2005, the ripe old age of 98, the last of a whole generation of British composers, including Michael Tippett, Alan Rawsthorne, Constant Lambert, folks you may have heard of. He wrote a number of symphonies and other orchestral works, but he also wrote

Music of British composer Arnold Cook. That was his Sonata No. 2 for cello and piano from the year 1980, performed for us by Raphael Walfisch on cello and Raphael Taroni on piano. One of several tracks on this album from the British Music Society featuring his sonatas for various instruments over the decades. Time for one more piece this hour. It's music of Bartók, his duos for violin, although in this case, despite the instrumentation being named in the name of the piece, it is a novel arrangement. Instead of two violins, it is for cello and bassoon, performed by local musicians John Marshall on cello and Lynn Feller Marshall on bassoon. Let's have a listen.

0: A few of Béla Bartók's many duos for violin, although in this case notably not for violin, special arrangements as performed on cello and bassoon by local musicians John Marshall and Lynn Feller Marshall. This is SPR Classical, KSFC Spokane 91.9, KXJO St. Mary's 92.1, and KPBY Colville at 88.9. 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
0: It's 4 o'clock. I'm Henry McNulty. This is SPR Classical, and I'll be your host for the next couple of hours. Before we get going, let's take a look at the arts calendar for Tuesday, May 26th. First up, 2026 Spokane Watercolor Society National Juried Show. The Spokane Watercolor Society's annual juried national show had entries from across the nation, juried by national award-winning artist David R. Smith. Awards were presented in mid-May. The exhibition runs through June 14th. That's 10 a.m. to 5 p.m. at Northwest Museum of Arts and Culture, northwestmuseum.org. And Illuminated Spirit. This show centers around the flow of life in the natural world, illuminated by the slanting light at the edges of dawn and dusk. Native Mother Nature is the grand centerpiece, featuring creatures engaging in a peaceful afternoon of spirits coming together. That's 11 a.m. to 7 p.m. at Liberty Gallery, SpokaneLibertyBuilding.com. And taking a look ahead, Material Mastery. This show brings together a group of local artists working in clay, paper, glass, wood, metal, and fiber to create pieces that sit between use and sculpture. All of them start with materials we recognize and then are transformed into something beautiful and unexpected. That's Wednesday, May 27th from 11 a.m. to 5 p.m. at New Moon Art Gallery, newmoonartgallery.com. For the opportunity to have your event featured on our arts calendar, submit it to our online community calendar at SpokanePublicRadio.org. With that, it's time to get back to the music. We're going to begin this hour with Johann Nepomuk Hummel and one of his piano trios, of which he wrote, I believe, 8 over the course of his life. The one we're about to hear falls somewhere in the middle, his Opus 35. It's his piano trio in G, as performed by the Beaux Arts Trio.

A piano trio by Johann Nepomuk Hummel. That was Piano Trio in G, his Opus 35, performed for us there by the Beaux Arts Trio. We're going next to music of Ignaz Moscheles. He was a student of Beethoven's old teachers and a first-class pianist himself. He also wrote some great music for flute and piano. Our example here is performed by Kazunori Seo on the flute and Makoto Ueno on the piano, this piece being a sonata concertante in G major, opus 79.

0: Music of Ignaz Moscheles, who lived from 1794 to 1870. That was his Sonata Concertante in G major, opus 79, performed by Kazunori Seo on the flute and Makoto Ueno on piano. This is SPR Classical. I'm Henry McNulty.
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0: We're going next to a piece from 2017. This is a marvelous work called The Joy of Suffering. It's a violin concerto by Chinese composer Shigong Chen. It's performed for us here by the violinist who premiered it in the first place, Maxim Vengerov, with the Shanghai Symphony Orchestra being led by Long Yu. As serious as the title makes it sound, The Joy of Suffering, it is, while it takes us to some dark places, also bright, takes us on a whole arc of character. I hope you enjoy it.

an exquisite work for violin and orchestra with an equally exquisite and worthy of Messiaen title, The Joy of Suffering, a piece from 2017 by composer Shigong Chen, who traveled to France to reconnect with his writing and came through with that brilliant work. Of course, a Chinese composer, and both of those traditions feel like they shine through. You're listening to SPR Classical, KSFC Spokane 91.9, KXJO St. Mary's 92.1, and KPBY Colville at 88.9. We can also be heard on K205 AH OMAC at 88.9 FM and K262